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37: 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The doctor saying that you're gonna live. 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I don't wanna tell you.

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Final day right there. I'm DJ Pub Dog. Ooh, it's been a fun weekend. I was out in Vegas with that whole Chris Brown Usher show. Make sure you find me up, right? We're going to wind it down. Nothing but R&B vibes right now. Hit me up with all your shout outs, requests. Going to kick it off with my guy, Jai Sean, Team 220 Zone right here, man. Let's go. Try to

0: Pub Dog, nothing but R&B vibes every Sunday night. This time, you can do your own shout-outs using the TalkBack feature on that iHeartRadio app like this.
1: Shout-out to Fat Vivian. I love you and I miss you.
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0: 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Let's go over to Lynn real quick. Hello.
1: Hi.
0: Hi. Who is this?
1: DJ Pop Dog. It's Margarita.
0: Hi, Margarita. You want to give a shout out to Lincoln out in South Bay? When was the last time you saw him?
1: I can't even remember.
0: Ah, got it. Well, I got you with the shout out, right, Mama?
1: Thank you.
0: You're very welcome. It's a Sunday night wind down. You got shout outs or anything like that? Hit me up. Use that voice note on that talkback feature or leave me a voice note on my Instagram @DJ Pub Dog. Make sure you don't delete it and make sure you're following your boy, all right? Keeping the R&B vibe.

0: Down. I'm DJ Pub Dog. Nothing but R&B vibes every Sunday night. This time, you can do your own shout outs using the TalkBack feature on that iHeartRadio app like this.
1: Want to give a shout out to my wife, Rhiannon. She is the greatest wife and mother I could have ever asked for in my life.
0: Love that right there. You can do your own shout outs and dedication. It's a Sunday night wind down. Nothing but R&B vibes using the TalkBack feature. Hit me up. It's at DJ Pub Dog.
2: 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Just listen. First of all, I have to be honest with you, baby. I lied when I told you I never want to see you again.

94.5, nothing but R&B vibes every Sunday night at this time. Just got back from Chris Brown and Usher. I was out in Vegas over the weekend, man. Check out some of the stuff that goes down behind the scenes. One of Chris Brown's writers is this young lady right here. She actually went to school in Berkeley. Artist Live, Boston's very own right here. This is Joelle James with Heart Can't Take It. Shout out to Artist Live, right? Hit me up. Let me know where you're checking us out from. Nothing but R&B vibes every Sunday night. Come on.

0: DJ Pub Dog. You want to shout out all your boys out in Lynn? Who is this?
1: This is Brock Tooney. What's up?
0: What up, though? Where are you calling in from?
1: Gloucester, Massachusetts.
0: Gloucester on the check-in. I appreciate you checking in. Enjoy the rest of your night, all right, bro?
1: Yeah, I appreciate you. Thank you.
0: No doubt. Enjoy your night.
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21: 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What is the doctor saying about your injury? I don't wanna tell you.

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13, 14, 15 years, whatever it is. We here on a Sunday night, baby, rocking out, holding down for the town. I gotta give a big shout to my brother Millie's. Crazy viral right now. Like, the most viral he's ever been. But this song right here, well, not just the song, you know, the visuals. My brother Millie's, featuring Remy Ma. It's called Say Yeah. Let's get into it right now.

0: Like this one right here. Unreleased, Jigs TB. He might get mad that I played it. Yeah. Or he might get mad that I played this one right here too. He sent it to me yesterday.
1: Yeah.
0: You know? Let's get into it.
1: It's on the blossom.
0: Brand

0: second to someone who treated this like an obsession. 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Now not love, cause I'm still in love with second guessing myself. Expecting y'all to accept me when I ain't accepting myself.
1: Let's run it back from the top. Brand new Jigs TB. Yeah. 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

0: in front of the camera. 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Slim fit cargoes, they was Balenciaga, I got on the camel. I know that God wouldn't put me in no situation that I couldn't handle. Bro got a problem, he want me to help him, I told him it's handled.
1: That's right.
0: Sometimes talking, it ain't good enough, gotta make examples. ERD flannel, Margiela, Solomon's, I got it on, and I'm doing damage.

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1: Let's go.
0: Never thought I'd see my dog with greed, but that's how it be. My on my phone like, what is you doing? He's messaging me. They want the credit but left us for dead. Who was investing in me? I was the one who was checking on. Tell me who checking on me. I'm who I expected to be.
1: Let's go.
0: I'm never addressing the flea.
1: Come on.
0: You see how I'm fresh to the tea.
1: Okay.
0: You see how I showed up, it's me and T. Smelling like Prada and
1: yeah.
0: I know I'm out of my mind. I told her I'm out of her league.
1: Okay.
0: She started tripping, she wanted domestic, and so I decided to leave.
1: Come on.
0: I'm tired of the hot and the cold.
1: Hey.
0: I'm tired of the going to freeze.
1: What else?
0: I'm running away, I'ma go off my instincts. It's like I know when to leave.
1: Let's go.
0: Over my bro, I had grief. Rocking Republican sevens, I feel like I'm heavy. I chill with the jeans.
1: What?
0: It's intuition, they feel like I'm tripping. They like how you know all these things.
1: Come on.
0: Every new level you get to, it's a new devil, and you gotta go through the flame.
2: Hey. Hey,
0: said it's the nine,
2: hey,
0: baby, you
2: hold on.
0: Knowing the name.
2: 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Like that one right there from Core and Lil Uzi Vert.
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2: Called Get Your Popcorn. 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King BMO. More.

Gotta take it back from the top so you guys understand what's going on right now. Shout out to Knuckles of MBS. Really one of the vets. When they say to the vets, like, they got all the credentials. I remember coming out to Newberry Street, going to Cyber Sound with Jeremy. This is like early 2000s. They was already getting to it, torn. This is MBS I'm talking about.

this without y'all. I love y'all. Thank you from the bottom of my heart. I know there's so many people struggle out there, facing trials and tribulations. Just know, with God, love, positivity, determination, anything is possible. A message from your boy for life, and in essence, F cancer. It's Knuckles.

From the top, baby. E-Double, riding with you on this Sunday night. Shout out to that phone crew, both the ladies and the fellas. Appreciate that love and support. SK, what up? You know what it is, baby, always love. My brother Millie's, yo, super vibe.

fellas. 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

0: Jimmy 94.5 is Boston's number one for new hip-hop. E-Double here with you. You know when I take it to the streets, though, right? We got to go tap into the hoods.
1: For sure.
0: Of Boston to get the reality.
1: Yeah.
0: But you got to be cut from a certain cloth. Got to be real.
1: Yeah.
0: So I got to take it there with my little

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I still go through, so don't feel sorry for me. They be and they don't want it with me. If the guys do something stupid, this fall on me. 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

0: skit. 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
1: Another beat.
0: Yeah.
1: It's on Let's take it back, though.
0: Let's do it.
1: Let's go ahead and take it back to the old school.
0: I'm with that.
1: Let's like this.
0: Yeah, I'm a 2000s baby, but I got you.
1: Okay, let's say less. This is what it is, baby.
0: Yeah, let's do it.
1: G-Mizzo launch pad. Let's get back to it, baby. 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
1: Aye.
0: And Hamilton from Colombia. If you could put Besao Eso, que me mandó.
1: All right, Besao.
0: Thank you.
1: Wow. Besao Eso, que me mandó. That's what you want from Hamilton. Hamilton was recently around Boston, all right? Hamilton, just so you know, was recently around Boston. His story with Ryan Castro right now through the whole US of A is one of the hottest up-and-coming artists from Colombia doing Afrobeat. And actually, he's one of the most complete pens in Colombia when it comes to Afrobeats and reggaeton itself as well. All right, so listen to Hamilton right here, right now. 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Chuckle later, baby. Come on now, stop playing. You know I'll be about that life, right? So let's get to the get. Let's get to the party. Let's continue the party, baby. Come on now.
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1: 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We got the whole beso a beso. 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All right, got you. 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That's us, Jammin' 94.5. Let's get it. Yes, sir.

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I'm also going on tour with DJ Adoni. It's going to be crazy. 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

0: This is one of the hottest kids in DR right now. Asai as well, baby. Tengo una baby en Santiago, Leo Ney, Choco. Come on, let's take it. Lighten track. If you're feeling sexy, make sure you put your pose right now, Jam. 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
1: All right.
0: Ya no el doble A.
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1: Yo. DJ Cassidy's passed the

Ballerina, Disco Neo alongside Redma right there is Tropical Blends. I'm DJ Pub Dope. I got you for the next hour. I got a lot of new joints. Let's drop some classics. We're going to sprinkle in some Afro beats, whatever else you want to hear. Hit me up right now. It's at DJ PUPDAWG. Boston, turn me all the way up right now. It's a Beanie Man, Maya. Let's go.

same. Pop the watch out in France, different time frame. Tell me why you're finer. This enough, I'm China. Good credit, good the cute look of a put up on recliner. Let me just remind you, have your man at eat like him in a one diner. Flyer than Tina, not you. Hold on, wait, make me come true. Won't live like me, but can't wear my shoe. I'm a boss, I do what I do. Last time I check, I get big money, big check. Last time I check, it's been funny, been pressed. Last time I check, you been whack, been stressed. Last time I check, I got a flat tummy, big Chanel bag for every time I didn't cry in Chanel. You cut the check first class right off the mail. Keep a heel on their neck, show my keep it real. 20,000 for the bracelet, I said that was a sale.

every Sunday night. We take you to the islands, man. Let's bring you back to some new stuff. Some Masika on deck. I got that new one from Vibes Cartel and Shinsia. What else we doing? Hit me up right now. It's at DJ Pub Dog. Select the Pub Dog, but by Instagram, it's at DJ PUP DAWG. Masika right now. Let's go.

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KM94.5, Boston's Own for Hip Hop. All this week, we are getting you into DJ Cassidy's Pass the Mic live at Mohegan Sun, featuring Busta Rhymes, Fat Joe, Ja Rule, Jadakiss, and Nelly. 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

Gemma 94.5, I went to my very first speed dating event over the weekend, and we got a lot to talk about it. I'll review it all on Ashley and the JM Morning Show this morning.

0: hi everybody. Good morning. Happy Friday. We meet again. Happy Friday.
1: What?
0: Oh my God. Oh my God. What I wanted to say was happy Monday. Where does the Fridays go? Like that was what my brain was expected to say, and happy Friday came out. Oh my God. You guys, Did I drink? I barely even drank this weekend. Like, barely. I had a couple cocktails on Friday. That was it.
1: This might be the worst one you've ever done.
0: Is the most egregious one. There's no question. There's no question. In my defense, though, I was looking up Craig Robinson because I wanted to tell you about him. And I was trying to multitask right there. What we just learned is Ashley can't multitask and my brain does what it wants.
1: I see what you're doing because he's coming in on Friday.
0: Yes. So now
1: that's why you got confused.
0: Guys, yes, but still so bad, but yes. So remember the whole Spice Girls Sporty Spice incident? Obviously, I'm still depressed about it and I'm still salty about it, but Mel was supposed to come in. She ended up canceling last minute for glam. But all on the docket, we had her and we had Craig Robinson set to come in. He's still expected to come in on Friday. I don't think we're going to have a glam issue with him.
1: I don't think so either.
0: I don't think he's going to care. We love Craig as Daryl from The Office.
1: For sure.
0: So we're very excited about that. But he's been in so many things. I mean, Pineapple Express, This Is the End, like Brooklyn Nine-Nine. He was on that for a minute.
1: Hot Tub Time Machine.
0: Yeah, like he played Atlas in Toy Story 5. He was on The Masked Dancer, which... He was like the host of it. I've never even heard of it.
1: Oh, I didn't watch that one either.
0: Yeah, that was on from 2020 to 2021. Then, you know, the world ended. So, but anyways, Daryl's coming in on Friday. Hence my, you know, whatever, my blunder. But I think he'll come in. He's come in before and I'm not as worried about it as I was for Sporty Spice, who no-showed.
1: Yeah, I agree. I think he'll be here.
0: She didn't know show. I can't say that. I actually had somebody write me over the weekend because I was wearing a Spice Girls t-shirt, the brand new one that I had bought for no reason because I thought she was coming. And I was like, I'm going to get a crispy, fresh Spice Girls t-shirt. You, in fact, also bought something. And I was going back and forth with somebody and it was a dude. And he was like, you know, you're mad because she didn't show up, but you didn't go to her concert. And I'm like, well, no, I was never expected to go to her concert. It was a Monday night. Like, I wasn't. And he's like, well, you're not a real fan then. I said, okay, pal. For sure. Like, go ahead. You could get that one. I go, did she do any Spice Girl songs? He goes, yes, she did a couple, but it was a really good show. I'm like, that's great. Good. I'm glad. I'm not cheering for her downfall, guys. I just, like, this was expected to happen, and then glam is the reason I don't get to meet my childhood icon. Like, it's upsetting.
1: No, I agree, and I feel like just people want to be mad.
0: Just want to be mad at me. They're mad. And the people that were mad at how much money I spent on the Spice Girls t-shirt, then they're accurate.
1: I clicked that link, yep. And my jaw dropped.
0: Yeah. Then I had people being like, you're doing too much. Like, the t-shirt was $88. That's crazy for a t-shirt. Like, that's crazy. Graphic tees, at some places, they're expensive, and I know that. But $88, like, Ashley, slap yourself. But I thought to myself, Ash, $88, you love the shirt, you're going to meet the woman on said shirt. Like, it's okay. I made it okay in my head.
1: And then you didn't meet her.
0: And then I didn't meet her over lipstick. And I'm wearing this stupid $88 t-shirt to, like, children's lacrosse practices now.
1: You got to get your money's worth.
0: Yeah. I actually might wear that t-shirt for the rest of my life every damn day. But yeah, I had some people hit me up like, Ash, $88. And then another girl was like, oh, $88? Like, that's not even that bad. I'm like,
1: what?
0: Because the world is, like, graphic t-shirts cost $88 now, I guess. No, but yeah, it's a lot of things. However, what we're getting to is that, yes, Craig Robinson is expected to be here on Friday. We think BMO as well. So we'll have a full house on Friday.
1: And hopefully you'll get the day right on Friday.
0: Well, we'll see. I don't know. I've also, like, you know, I was doing it where I was bringing a ton of people in at the beginning of the week. We've had multiple people coming in. I kind of went away from that. And so I'm interested to see, too, if you guys want me to bring that back. Maybe we'll chat about that at 6:30 and see where everybody's headspace is. But either way, it is Monday, unfortunately, confirmed. Happy Monday.

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1: When you need to know, we got you. 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
2: It's tough in this league. You know, it's tough to, execute and be successful on offense and still know that, you know, that wasn't our best football, you know, when you come out with a win. So you got to take it, you know, kind of see it both ways. You got to be excited and, you know, enjoy and enjoy the win. But at the same time, you know, realize that, you know, playing like this isn't going to, you know, end up with offensively, you know, us leading us, our team to wins.
3: Poor Drake. Monday, September 21st. You know, when the Browns win, no one's like, wow, they only scored 13 points offensively. Everyone's like, oh my God, it's a miracle. And the Browns did win yesterday. I actually feel bad for the Patriots because they win 23 over the Steelers, putting up 1-1 for the season. And everyone's just talking about the lack of offensive rhythm. I mean, you heard Drake May there. He's like, listen, we have to celebrate this for a second. But yeah, like, it's not great. It's not the offense we had last year when we went on a Super Bowl run. The defense obviously there to pick up the pieces against the Steelers, and they were looking good. But a win is a win, all right? And I'll tell you what, Vrabel was not dealing with it. He's like, no. You're not gonna do that to me.
4: 13 points by the offense a week after just scoring 10. Just what's your concern level with Drake May and the offense right now? And are you worried he's maybe pressing a little too much?
5: No, just trying to win the game, Ben. You're not going to ruin my Sunday, I'll come back to you tomorrow. Thanks, Ben.
3: He was like, you know what, Ben? Respectfully, shut the hell up. We just won. It's Sunday. You're not going to ruin the moment for me. I will holler at you tomorrow. So there you have it. Pats are back into action. 1 o'clock on Sunday against the Jags. All right. You know I would have opened with it, but people love the Patriots. Let's break down Patrick Clancy on 60 Minutes. There is so much to work through. It was about a 14.5-minute interview. I didn't miss a second, obviously. There were a few moments that really stood out to me. So those are the ones that I'm going to, you know, kind of hone in on. Obviously, if at any point during the show, especially the check-in, you want to talk about what you thought about it, feel free. Let's start with Patrick's forgiveness of Lindsey Clancy. You know, a lot of people struggle with that. And I thought something that really stood out to me, number one, was that she never asked for it. She never asked for it. And here's why he gave it.
6: I saw headlines that said, you know, killer mom and baby murderer, monster, and none of them were accurate. I believe that it was her mental illness that caused that. So I shared those words. And I think when it comes to forgiveness, I also felt that if I didn't get there, I would be eaten up inside forever.
7: Did you ask Lindsey why she did it?
6: I asked her if she remembered it.
7: And what did she say?
6: She said it was like a dream. And she remembered it much in the way you would remember a dream after waking up.
7: Do you feel like you failed in some way in this period, or do you feel like you did the best you could?
6: I think I did the best I could with what I had at the time. And I live with the outcome. I live with it every day.
7: Has she ever asked for your forgiveness?
6: No.
3: No.
6: But I gave it to her.
3: The part in that also that stood out to me big time was Lindsey describing to Patrick that she recalls killing the children as you would recall waking up from a dream. You know, I'm sure you guys can all attest to this. I've had dreams where I've woken up and I'm sweating and I'm like, oh my God. And I can vividly remember every single detail of the dream. But guess what? For us, it was just a dream. For her, it was a reality. Another big part that stood out to me, because of the backlash that Patrick Clancy has received, was his reasoning for moving to New York. You know, people were like, some people just didn't like it. And I couldn't really get behind that because I'm like, why would you want to stay in the town where you had 800,000 million constant reminders of your old life and those babies? Like, how could you possibly want to still be there? It would be damn near impossible. So he moves to New York. People don't like it. They think it's too soon. And he described, and we don't have the actual clip of it, right? So he described an incident where, I won't call it an incident, but he was celebrating baby Callan's what would have been his first birthday. So he goes to a church in New York City where he's living at the time, and he lights a candle in the church. He comes out of the church and he's bawling, crying, you guys, on the sidewalk. No one cares. No one stops him. No one asks him what's going on. Like, he is just like a little blip on the radar of this massive city that is New York. And he was like, this is where I'm supposed to be. I can grieve here. I am a no one. And I can actually work my way through this grief, as opposed to if he was just staying quite literally in Duxbury. Like, how would he ever, how? He couldn't. So that was why he removed himself from Massachusetts, which makes complete sense to me. Another big discrepancy that a lot of people had with Patrick Clancy is that he wasn't emotional enough for some people on the stand. He didn't cry enough. He didn't seem sad enough. And a lot of women, content creators and online sleuths were like, he did it because he didn't cry on the stand and he wasn't sad enough to my liking. How could you not cry? And I thought this was very, very interesting. There was a time period after the 911 call that rumors went swirling that one of the jurors had a panic attack from hearing the 911 call. And all of the jurors kind of confirmed, like, no, that there was an ambulance there and somebody was going to go to the hospital, but wasn't any of the jurors. Turns out it was Patrick Clancy.
6: Testifying is very difficult. On the second day, a lot of that was focused on the night of January 24th. We did take a break right before they played the 911 call, which I knew was going to be just horrific. And I went to a back room and I started having this massive traumatic panic attack. My heart was pounding and they put me in an ambulance. They offered me some medication, but I said, I don't want it because I want to go back and I want to finish this so I can be done with this. I went back and I finished the testimony.
3: That heavy breathing that everybody had a problem with. Yeah, that was because that man quite literally suffered such a bad panic attack that they had to call an ambo and he was almost rushed to the hospital. I thought that part was a standout for me. He talked a lot about how, I'm going to cry, but there was still a heartbeat for baby Callan and those last few days. And he said, you know, he's grateful that he had those 4 days. He never let go of that baby's hand. He held Callan in his final moments and he told everybody on 60 Minutes that Callan, in fact, died in his arms. And when asked, you know, what did you say to him? He goes, I just kept telling him how sorry I am. And that part really choked me up because, you know, here's this man who's literally lost his whole life and he's putting, you know, he's blaming himself. And he's like, I just told him I'm so sorry. Another standout part, he was asked specifically about the rumors, about these crazy rumors from these crazy people that actually believe he did this. And this is kind of where he's at with those.
7: How do you respond to people who have that idea about you?
6: It's deeply harmful to the legacy of my children. It is a huge distraction from what really matters here, which is perinatal mental health. And it's done real harm to real people, myself included, but also others.
7: How does it affect you directly, the stuff that's out there online?
6: It's painful to see, and it makes it difficult to be in public. And it's possible that some of those people, after seeing lie after lie after lie, they start to believe it, and that's what we're left with.
3: Listen, for me, and I was getting DMs about this, I can't wait to see what you have to say about the 60 Minutes thing. Those the Patrick people, they're always going to side on the side that they think Patrick did. They want to believe that narrative so greatly that they watched that interview and they were like, this was horrible for him. This made him look worse. Like, that's actually, I feel quite the opposite about that. But I've told everybody who's DM'd me, you can feel free to call me at any point during the show. But I think there's no changing the mind of those people. They want that so bad that they'll find anything. One thing I can get behind, and there was just something about this that felt so strange to me, was Rachel Danis. Now, Dr. Danis was included in the interview for like little bits and pieces, his wife. Here she is describing their first meeting and her learning about the kids. And I don't know, maybe it's just the way in which she said it, but it felt a little off to me.
0: Pat pulls out his phone to pay, and I noticed this adorable photo of children as the wallpaper. And I just asked, who are those cuties? And Pat had said, those are my kids. And then I think I asked if they live in Massachusetts, and Pat said they died. And this is just at the cashier.
7: So what did you do then?
0: I guess I had so many questions, and yet at the same time, I didn't know exactly what to ask.
8: As they logged miles together, their relationship deepened. They got married in New York City this April.
7: We talked a lot about what Pat carries, the grief that he carries, along with the good memories. Do you think you help him carry that grief?
0: I hope.
7: Do you think she helps you carry that grief?
6: Yeah. I mean, 100%. It's my life has changed since I met Rachel in such a positive way.
3: If you're someone who thinks like mine is to me, where you don't believe that he did this, a timeline for everybody on when they move on after something so tragic happens is going to be different for everybody. For me, I look at it like this man lost his entire life in 17 or 18 minutes, like his whole life, everything, boom, gone. I'm glad that he can find happiness again. But with that being said, I don't think that he's ever going to be the same person or feel the same. But I'm glad he has her support, because I can't even imagine what it would be like to go through something like this. Even him walking through his New York apartment and showing like the pictures that he's kept and the toys from the kids that he's kept. It was a lot, guys. If you haven't heard it, 14 and a half minutes, I would check it out. And I know people are fuming hearing my review of this, but it is what it is. And you obviously can always call me and we can chat about it. Obviously I'm running out of time, but the third thing you need to know is Ed Sheeran did in fact perform in Philly through tears. Man addresses the crowd over the controversy. He read it off of a teleprompter. People were dubbing it as teleprompter tears. People felt a type of way about that. I didn't. But here is Ed on stage addressing the crowd.
9: I want to address the question of where I stand in the situation in Israel and Palestine, and whether my doing this concert here tonight implies where I stand. I have tried in my career not to be a political commentator of any kind, because I want my music and shows to be about unity, not division, about humanity, not politics. But this is a humanitarian issue, and I cannot hide how I feel about it anymore. What happened in Israel and at the Nova Music Festival on October 7th was horrific and compounded centuries of Jewish pain. What is happening in Gaza is catastrophic and unjustifiable and disproportionate. My heart has been broken by the scale of devastation and loss of civilians' lives, of children's lives.
3: Anybody who would say, I can't believe you read it off to a teleprompter, I would urge you to think about yourself in said situation in front of hundreds of thousands of people with a topic that is so heavy and so heavy at the moment, where if you say one wrong thing about either side, it is going to be a massive issue. And then ask yourself, would you be able to just go out on a stage in front of all those people and just have a little chit chat about it and not have to refer to something? Ed wanted to make sure he got it right, so he read what he wrote off of a teleprompter. All of a sudden, everybody is the best public speaker in the world, and they'd be able just to address a massive crowd about what's going on in Gaza and in Israel. And they all of a sudden, everyone's like, oh, I would be able to do that without any, shut up. No, you wouldn't. No, you wouldn't. And the man is getting torn down. He talked to this crowd and said things like, oh, I was about to give up singing. I was about to give up my entire career. Man got rid of an entire stage set up. He had like a B stage that he got rid of out of fear. He thought people were going to throw stuff at him. Like, he is unwell. So yeah, I just, guys, when I do the news, I look at the screen to make sure I'm getting the details right. It's just, it's everybody just wants to be mad. And that's how I think about it. But, you know, if Ed's performing in Philly, that means he is gearing up to make his way here. He is expected to perform at Gillette both Friday and Saturday. And some are calling it the scene of the crime because, listen, this is where it all started. So we shall see. That is three things you need to know for Monday, September the 21st. Sorry, that went a little bit long. Don't forget about talkbacks, guys. Or, of course, you can call 877-617-1945 if you're mad at my review, or leave us a talkback. 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Good morning.
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11: Watch out for an accident right now in the breakdown lane on 95 northbound at Route 123, and you're starting to see delays on the expressway northbound between Adams Street and Southampton Street. That's Lay's Look at the Drive. It's AJ on Jammin' 94.5.
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1: Boston weather.
11: Partly cloudy skies today and a high of 64 degrees.
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3: Hi, guys. Good morning. That was a lengthy news that I had to get through. I could take time throughout the show to do it, but it's like obviously what everyone's going to be talking about this morning when you get to work. So I needed to include the main three, the Patriots, Pat Clancy, and Ed Sheeran. So sorry, that took me a little while to get through. But what I wanted to have a convo with you guys about is obviously we know Santi left. And when Santi left, we were like cruising, having like multiple different people in daily, you know, every week we would have a couple people, and that's what we were doing for some time. Then we kind of settled in a little bit, and it was me and you for a little bit. Then we started having BMO come every Thursday, Friday. He's kind of coming every Friday now. So I just kind of wanted to get your take on where are you at with everything. Like, I don't want anybody bashing on anybody that we've had on thus far. Do you, is there anybody that you miss? Is there anybody that I've had on that you're like, oh, I really wish she would put on so-and-so again? Do you miss the craziness of having multiple people on the show during the week? Or are you cool with it being me and you for a while? Brian, every once in a while, maybe every Thursday, Friday, every Friday, until we figure out the long-term plan. I was just thinking about that because obviously I care greatly about how you guys feel about it. I feel good with me and you. I feel like you guys have stepped up so like amazingly, and you know that if it's just me in here, you're going to be my second mic and you're going to call. You know, Jules was here for a little bit, and obviously we're hoping the best for him and his liver transplant, and he was adding a little bit more and he was talking, starting to talk more. But I would just be interested to know if there's, I mean, and maybe there's somebody that I haven't put on the show yet that you guys are dying to hear. I'll tell me. But how do you feel about the fact that it's just been me and you? Are you missing the hecticness of us having somebody new in every day? I'll tell you what, it was getting a little tough for AJ and I there, because so having so many different people in, each time a new person would come in, we'd have to be like on at breaks. So it was like there was no downtime for you and I to ever kind of be like, okay, this is how we feel about this, or just talk about our lives, anything, because we were on. We had to be on.
4: Yeah, it almost felt like we had to entertain them
3: for
4: the
3: sure.
4: entire time. Like
3: for
4: we,
3: sure.
4: we equated it to if you have company in yeah. your house.
3: Guests in your home. We've gotten so used to Bri at this point, BMO, that we don't need to do that anymore. We could sit in silence with him, but you know, I would just be interested to hear how you guys are feeling about everything, where you're at. Do you miss that? Do you miss me having multiple people in? Do you miss anybody that I've had? Do you want to hear somebody specific? Let's open it up. How are you doing? How are you feeling about all that? 877-617-1945. 877-617-1945. Call me. Let's chat the show. This will be fun.
5: Hey, Titi me preguntó si tengo mucha novia. 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

0: Hi, guys. Good morning. It is Ashley in the Jam and Morning Show. I know everybody's just waking up. You're sleepy. Or like it's Monday. And I'm asking a lot, a heavy question. But I was having a moment last week where I was thinking, like, how do you guys feel about the show? Where are you? Nobody cares about your opinion when it comes to that more than I do. When Santi left, it was hectic. Like, we had sometimes three guests a week, like multiple days. It was nuts. I kind of feel like at this point we've settled in a little bit where it's me and you. In the beginning of the week, we might have BMO on a Thursday or Friday. At least consistently weekly, BMO joins us, whether it's one day or 2 days a week. But I kind of wanted to see where you're at. Do you miss any guests that we've had on? Would you want somebody back? Do you miss me having three people on a week? Do you want me to get back to that? Like, how is everybody feeling? 877-617-1945. 877-617-1945. We got to talk back about a guest that we had on the show.
1: Hey, Ashley, bring back Mark Lewis. He was the best. You two had such a vibe. I'd love to hear him again.
0: You know what? I don't think I'm high on Mark's radar. Mark is in a beef with Kelly's roast beef, quite literally as we speak, and I pray that he is busy dusting his room. If you haven't seen his latest social media video, go check that out. But yeah, I think Mark's busy. He's always welcome, but I think he's busy beefing with Kelly's Roast Beef. Justin is in Fall River. Hi, Jess. Good morning.
2: Good morning. How are you?
0: Good. So how are we? Are you like, are you cool with it just being me and you for a little? Like,
2: I'm actually, me personally, I think it's fine how it is. But I was saying to the person on the phone, I was saying me personally, if I could choose anyone to be full time, which I obviously know you can, but I'd pick BMO to be full time. Obviously he has a full time job and stuff like that.
0: Right.
2: And nobody can replace Santi, but me personally, no offense to anyone else on the show, but yeah. Me personally, I would pick BMO to be full time. I just think he fits. He'll be like the next Santi. I think he fits well with the show, and he just like jumped right in like it was like nothing, me personally. But yeah, I think right now it's fine how it is, me personally.
0: Okay.
2: That's what I think.
0: All right, so you like how we have it's me and you for a little bit during the week, and then we have him coming at the end of the week. But what you're saying is if it was up to you, you would choose him as my full-time co-host.
2: Yes, correct.
0: Okay. All right. Well, listen, I appreciate it. Thanks for the call. I can totally see that. I'm at a point where I would take BMO every single day of the week if it was avail, but you know, the man is booked and busy. Like it's so cool because the way his life works is he'll say, Ash, I'm coming in tomorrow, and then he'll be like, Ash, I can't come in tomorrow because I'm auditioning for a show that I can't even say, or whatever it is. Like he has a full-time job away from this, and I'm very cognizant of that and protective of like his schedule. I want him to make sure he has his priorities right, and he's in a good space and he's comfortable with everything. I just think right now, I don't know. I think a full-time co-host, I don't see it at this moment in time, but that doesn't mean there's not a million people out there that would pop on for a show or two that we would love. So I always say this, and I mean it wholeheartedly. If there's somebody that you're like, oh my God, Ash, you have to get this person on the show, 877-617-1945. Leave me a talk back. I'm always open. I want to hear. I want to know everything. 877-617-1945. But in the meantime, let me say, you guys have stepped up absolutely 10 out of 10 as my co-host. I love it.

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1: When you need to know, we got you. 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
2: It's tough in this league. You know, it's tough to, execute and be successful on offense and still know that, you know, that wasn't our best football, you know, when you come out with a win. So you got to take it, you know, kind of see it both ways. You got to be excited and, you know, enjoy enjoy the win. But at the same time, you know, realize that, you know, playing like this isn't going to, you know, end up with offensively, you know, us leading us, our team to wins.
3: You know what? Like, this poor kid. Monday is September 21st. This is not a sports show. You want to hear a full-on analysis of the game, you got to go elsewhere. But here's what I'm going to say about it. The Pats won 23 over the Steelers, putting them 1-1 for the season. A win is better than a loss. And every single time you hear from Drake May or anybody on the team, it's like, you know, because the questioning is, I know you won, but the offense, it just didn't look great. You guys couldn't get into a rhythm. Also, it's like, give it a second. Vrabel agrees with me.
4: 13 points by the offense a week after just scoring 10. Just what's your concern level with Drake May and the offense right now? And are you worried he's maybe pressing a little too much?
5: No, just trying to win the game, Ben. You're not going to ruin my Sunday, but I'll come back to you tomorrow. Thanks, bud.
3: You know what? You're not going to ruin this man's Sunday. He's like, let them have a second. A win's a win. And then when we get back into the locker room, back to Gillette, we'll figure it out. We'll have a little chit-chat about the offense, and we'll get it done. Either way, Pat's beating the Steelers, and they are back in action Sunday at 1 o'clock against the Jags. I'd also like to throw in here a quick congratulations to the Red Sox, who are playoff bound. All right, let's talk about Pat Clancy. You know I'm itching to get there anyway. Pat Clancy on 60 Minutes. There's multiple different parts of this 14 and a half minute interview that I want to break down, but I want to start with the part about forgiveness. This whole part of the conversation stood out to me for multiple different reasons. Number one, Lindsay never asked for it. She never asked Pat for forgiveness. Weird. I mean, wouldn't you think, I guess, that during that phone call to him that she made from the hospital, she'd be like, I have to say that I'm sorry. I don't know. That was weird to me. And then listen to him describe what she said about killing the children.
6: I saw headlines that said, you know, killer mom and baby murderer, monster. And none of them were accurate. I believe that it was her mental illness that caused that. So I shared those words. And I think when it comes to forgiveness, I also felt that if I didn't get there, I would be eaten up inside forever.
7: Did you ask Lindsay why she did it?
6: I asked her if she remembered it.
7: And what did she say?
6: She said it was like a dream. And she remembered it much in the way you would remember a dream after waking up.
7: Mm. Do you feel like you failed in some way in this period? Or do you feel like you did the best you could?
6: I think I did the best I could with what I had at
3: the
6: time.
3: People didn't like that.
6: And I live with the outcome. I live with it every day.
7: Has she ever asked for your forgiveness?
6: No.
3: Weird.
6: But I gave it to her.
3: Weird. I mean, even the, no, but I gave it to her. I can get why people be like, that's a little off-putting, but never once. Like, this man's out here writing to the Times being like, forgive her for taking the lives of my three children. She's never even said as much as like, I'm so sorry that that happened. Like, I was struggling, but I'm so sorry that, weird. And then, you know, he asked her, do you remember? And she says it felt like a dream. Like when you wake up from a dream, you and I could discuss our dreams all day. Sometimes I wake up and my dreams are so vivid, I feel like they're a reality, but in the end, they're just a dream. To wake up that, and that's how you kind of remember it, is insane. A moment that made me just extremely emotional during the interview was, you know, baby Callan lived for a couple days after Lindsay attacked the kids. And I think that 4 days and what he went through, we couldn't imagine it. We absolutely could not. But he talked about how he always held Callan's hand. And in fact, he was holding him during his final moments. He died in Pat Clancy's arms, and when asked, did you say anything to him, he said, I kept telling him that I was sorry, and that got me. You know, then he talked about living in New York City and celebrating Callan's first birthday, and he didn't know what that was going to look like or what would have been his first birthday. And, you know, he talked about the fact that he went into a church, lit a candle, had a full breakdown on the street, and he was in New York, and no one cared.
6: 5 weeks after I moved to New York on May 26th, I had to figure out how I'm going to celebrate Kellen's first birthday. And how do you celebrate your son's first birthday months after he's passed away? And so I go to St. Patrick's Cathedral, I light a candle, and I say, I love you, buddy. And I walk out on Fifth Avenue, and I start crying my eyes out. And nobody cared.
7: And was that good? Were you grateful for that?
6: I thought, this is where I need to be. I can grieve.
3: That's for those people who are like, he should still be in Duxbury. What? Do you think he could go to a church, the church that he brought his own children to in Duxbury, and come out and start crying, and no one was going to stop him and say, like, ask him questions or hound him? Like, in New York, he's like, I'm a nobody. I can have these moments. I can grieve. I think, you know, a big part of this was trying to dispel some of the conspiracy theories that surround Pat. One big one is that he's not emotional enough. He doesn't cry enough. He's on the stand and he's just, how does he not shed a tear? A lot of people really, really, really upset with the fact that he didn't, you know, like hyperventilate, cry when he was on the stand during the trial. And we learned something great, like something massive during this interview, which was that a rumor had happened that after the 911 call, one of the jurors had a panic attack that was so great that an ambulance came and they were going to have to go to the hospital for the panic attack. The jurors dispelled that and they were like, no, that wasn't anybody here. No one had to go to the hospital. But the ambulance was there. People confirmed that. Turns out the ambulance was not for the juror or any single jurors during the 911 call. In fact, it was for Patrick.
6: Testifying is very difficult. On the second day, a lot of that was focused on the night of January 24th. We did take a break right before they played the 911 call, which I knew was going to be just horrific. And I went to a back room, and I started having this massive traumatic panic attack. My heart was pounding, and they put me in an ambulance. They offered me some medication, but I said, I don't want it because I want to go back, and I want to finish this so I can be done with this. I went back and I finished the testimony.
3: That won't be enough for the Patrick people, the people that think he did it. But that was insane to me because, you know, we were wondering, like, who got in the ambulance? Why was there an ambulance there? I mean, the man got offered meds. And they were like, we need to take you to the hospital. And he's like, no, I need to finish this. You know, the conspiracy theories are running rampant. And he, in fact, addressed those specifically.
7: How do you respond to people who have that idea about you?
6: It's deeply harmful to the legacy of my children. It is a huge distraction from what really matters here, which is perinatal mental health. And it's done real harm to real people, myself included, but also others.
7: How does it affect you directly, the stuff that's out there online?
6: It's painful to see, and it makes it difficult to be in public. And it's possible that some of those people, after seeing lie after lie after lie, they start to believe it. Mm-hmm. And that's what we're left with.
3: We also got to meet his new wife, Rachel Danis. And, you know, the timeline of them meeting for a lot of people is like extremely misconstrued. The dates are off for a lot of people. But here she is talking about them meeting after having done a run club together. And this is their first kind of one-on-one at a coffee shop.
8: Pat pulls out his phone to pay. And I noticed this adorable photo of children as the wallpaper. And I just asked, who are those cuties? And Pat had said, those are my kids. And then I think I asked if they live in Massachusetts. And Pat said they died. And this is just at the cashier.
7: So what did you do then?
8: I guess I had so many questions. And yet, at the same time, I didn't know exactly what to ask.
9: As they logged miles together, their relationship deepened. They got married in New York City this April.
7: We talked a lot about what Pat carries, the grief that he carries, along with the good memories. Do you think you help him carry that grief?
8: I hope.
7: Do you think she helps you carry that grief?
6: Yeah. I mean, 100%. It's, my life has changed since.
7: Along with the good memories. Do you think you help him carry that grief?
8: I hope.
7: Do you think she helps you carry that grief?
6: Yeah. I mean, 100%. It's, my life has changed since I met Rachel in such a positive way.
3: Man lost all three of his children in an 18-minute trip to go to CVS and pick up food. I'm happy that he can find some sort of semblance of happiness, although he'll live with that for the rest of his life. But I know for a lot of people, she's off-putting. And I mean, even the way she kind of described their meeting and their little chit-chat right there was a little off-putting. I get it. But some people believe in these conspiracies that they had known each other earlier and whatever, what have you. But me, I'm on the side of, I think Lindsay did this to her children. And I think Pat is trying to just find some way to kind of like move on, but also keep his kids alive in some way. And even when he walked through his apartment in New York, showing like toys from the kids and photos that he has on the walls, it was just a lot. 14 and a half minutes. If you haven't seen it, I urge you, especially if you're somebody who thinks he did it, to check it out. Because I know a lot of people watched it and they're like, nope, he still did it. It's not going to matter. But definitely watch it. Create your own opinion. All right. And lastly, Ed Sheeran also trending everywhere over the weekend. He, in fact, did perform in Philly. I feel like those of you that have tickets to go see him on either Friday or Saturday night at Gillette this weekend will be happy to hear he did get on stage. But he addressed the controversy. He said, listen, it almost forced me to cancel this whole tour, and not only the tour, but my career. Some of the things this man was saying, like, he is for sure broken. But here he is addressing the crowd.
10: I want to address the question of where I stand in the situation in Israel and Palestine, and whether my doing this concert here tonight implies where I stand. I have tried in my career not to be a political commentator of any kind, because I want my music and shows to be about unity, not division, about humanity, not politics. But this is a humanitarian issue, and I cannot hide how I feel about it anymore. What happened in Israel and at the Nova Music Festival on October 7th was horrific and compounded centuries of Jewish pain. What is happening in Gaza is a catastrophic and unjustifiable and disproportionate. My heart has been broken by the scale of devastation and loss of civilians' lives, of children's lives.
3: So he addresses the crowd. He addresses what's been going on with him.

0: him and people hated it because he read off a teleprompter. And I always giggle to myself when I see the people doing it that are talking just so badly about the fact that he read off a teleprompter. And I'm like, imagine making the biggest like address you've ever made to a crowd with something so heavy that if you say something wrong about Palestine or Israel, like, you're going to get eaten alive. And he's like, I want to make sure I say the right thing, that I keep my composure. I'm going to write it down. I'm going to put it in the teleprompter. I'm going to read off the teleprompter. And people don't like that. They called it teleprompter tears. They didn't think it was genuine. And I would urge you to really try to put yourself in that position, because I don't believe that you'd be able to just go up there and free for all such a heavy conversation. I don't. And then at the end, you know, he addresses the crowd again and he says, listen, I got rid of a whole stage setup. He had a stage B where he was going to be out in the crowd out of fear because he thought people were going to throw stuff at him. He said straight up, I've lost family. I have lost friends over this. I wanted to quit my career. Like, this is all through tears. So I think Ed's genuine. I think he's struggling. I think he's, you know, just at a point of his career where he's like, I don't really know how to go on. The only thing I can think to do is sing you the songs that you love and try to unite us instead of separate us more. So we'll see. He is back to Gillette Stadium this Friday and Saturday. I know a lot of you are going. I'm anxious to see how it goes. It is three things you need to know for Monday, September 21st. We're going to do this Pass the Mic live show right now. That is what it's called. It is at the Mohegan Sun, and the artists are insane. My little millennial heart. Busta Rhymes, Fat Joe, Ja Rule, Jadakiss, and Nelly. And you at the Mohegan Sun, October 11th. Talk about hit after hit after number one hit. Just wild. 877-617-1945. 877-617-1945. Caller 25. You're going to Mohegan Sun. Good luck.
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2: Watch out for an accident right now with the two left lanes locked on the expressway southbound at Savin Hill. That's going to have you backed up to Mass Ave. And you got heavy delays right now on the Mass Pike eastbound between the Framingham service area and Weston State Police Barracks. That's the latest look at the drive. It's AJ on Jamma 94.5.
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1: 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Boston weather.
2: Partly cloudy skies today and a high of 64 degrees.
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3: Hi, guys. Good morning. It's Ashley and the Jammin' Morning Show. I hope you're doing well. I hope you had a great weekend. We're going to talk about whatever you want here. My DMs are blowing up with, you know, Patrick did it, people. So if you want to yell at me for my news segment, you could do that here. If you want to tell me a story about the weekend, you could do that here. If you want to just call and say what up, you can do that here. Anything you got going on, I want to hear about it. 877-617-1945. That is 877-617-1945. Heather is in Taunton. Hi, Heather. Good morning.
4: Hey, girl.
3: Hi, babe. How was your weekend?
4: It was good. How was your weekend?
3: Honestly, it was chill, and that's a rarity. I feel like towards the end of September, it's kind of lax, because in October, it's turn-up time, you know, Halloween season.
4: Yes.
3: We're out and about. We got things to do. So I was chilling.
4: Yep.
3: What are you doing now? You on the way to work?
4: I'm heading home from work.
3: Ah, the old overnight. Nurse?
4: So I actually do transportation, and I just brought one of my customers to a doctor's appointment.
3: Oh, nice. All right. So
4: yeah.
3: I don't know what your Sunday, October 11th plans are, but certainly clear the cal because you're going to be going to this.
4: I've been stalking this and wanting to go. So the fact I just won tickets, I can't even right now.
3: Well, yeah. And you get to go for free now on us, which is amazing.
4: Yes. Yes. Thank you.
3: You are very welcome. Hang on the line there. Alex is going to get all your info. If you took an L, don't worry. We'll run that thing back at 8:20. In the meantime, how are we, guys? What's going on? Let's talk about anything you want. Anything you got going on, tell me a story, yell at me, call me, tell me something. I want to hear it all. 877-617-1945. That's 877-617-1945. It's the check-in. Good morning.

0: Hi, guys. Good morning. It is Ashley in the GMM Morning Show. Me and you to the end today. What are you doing? How are you doing? What's going on? 877-617-1945. 877-617-1945. We're talking about your life, your world, anything you got going on. Sarah is in Hudson. Hi, Sarah. Good morning.
1: Hey, good morning.
0: What's going on, babe? How are we doing?
1: Listen, new job today. Woo! My son killed it on Friday night. He scored 4 touchdowns. They were underestimated. They came in, just killed the team. It's a good day.
0: Wow, that's a really good day. What's the new job? Like, why did you leave your old one? We're obviously happy.
1: Yeah, 3 years at my old job. Was there. It was a great career, but I had a great opportunity. So today is all about new beginnings. We're heading into fall. It's beautiful weather. I'm excited.
0: Yeah, that sounds exciting. I wonder if you'll like your new coworkers. Now, will you be in an office Monday through Friday? Will you have to drive in?
1: I'm driving in to Devon's, Mass. And yes, I'm going to love my new coworkers.
0: Oh,
1: absolutely.
0: Man, this is exciting. Well, listen, have the best first day. I hope everyone's super nice to you. No drama. And congrats on the big win. Four TDs. This guy's going pro.
1: 4 TDs. So shout out to Anthony Williams. You are amazing, kid.
0: Anthony, we love you. Mom loves you. Mom, have the best day at work.
1: Thank you so much.
0: You're welcome. Carmen is in Rhode Island. Carmen just recently started a new business for postpartum moms. Hi, Carmen.
2: Hi, how are you?
0: I'm good. So tell me about this new business.
2: Yes. So I'm a mother of 4, and I remember when I had the kids, I was home feeling down. I wanted to feel pretty. I wanted to feel confident. I just couldn't get out the house to get to the nail salon or the hair salon. Mm-hmm. So I decided that I'm going to bring that to you, any new moms, expecting moms, and I'm going to bring the nail salon to you. I'm going to do your hair, make you feel beautiful, give you companionship, give you any tips, conversation, anything like that, just to help those moms in those times just feel beautiful and back to themselves again.
0: I think that is an amazing thing, especially because I literally can remember early postpartum days where it would be, I don't know, dinner time, and I hadn't brushed my teeth, I hadn't brushed my hair, because at that point in time, all that matters is the baby eating and sleeping, like quite literally end of sentence, like done. So this is so cool. I mean, because, you know, you want to do these things to feel like yourself, like nobody wants their nails done more than I do. But
2: right.
0: How are you going to fit it in? And then you make the appointment, and at the appointment the whole time you have anxiety because you're at the appointment and you're not home.
2: Exactly. You're thinking about the baby or what you should be doing instead. And we don't have time or forget to take care of ourselves. So I think this is great for moms. I wish I had it when I had the babies. And I just hope it reaches people and we can get this going for them.
0: If somebody listening is in the thick of that right now, where do they find you?
2: I know. So I live in Rhode Island, located in North Providence, but I travel all around. You can find my Instagram. It's XOCarmen_. My kids are yelling in the background.
0: She's got kids, too, so you really get it. XOCarmen_. If you know a new mom that could need a little zhuzhing, all of them, hit Carmen up. Thank you so much for the call. Go tend to the children.
2: Of course. Thank you.
0: I also want to take the second right now because I feel like every time we talk about mom stuff, somebody in the car is driving to work on their first day coming off of their maternity leave and they're probably crying and they're just unwell. You got it, Mom. We're all rooting for you. You got it. 877-617-1945. 877-617-1945. How was the weekend? What are you doing? Do you have a story to tell me? Do you want to say hi? Anything you want. We're going to talk about it right here. 877-617-1945. Or, of course, you could leave a talk back. The check-in only on Jammin'.

0: Hi, everybody. Good morning. It is Ashley in the GMM Morning Show. We're talking about your life, your world. What do you have going on? My favorite part of the show, because I get to be nosy about your life, and I enjoy that. 877-617-1945. 877-617-1945. If you want to call me and talk about whatever you want, or, of course, you can leave a talk back. There's anonymity there. You don't have to tell me who you are. Jason is in Quincy. Jason is going to Ed Sheeran on Friday. So I listen, I've been saying it. I know a ton of people that listen to the show will be going to Ed this weekend. Were you nervous about a possible cancellation?
1: Yes, I know. For sure.
0: Yeah, there's no way you couldn't be.
1: You were watching, you basically had to watch Philly to see what was going to happen next.
0: I agree. And how do you feel about the things that he said in Philly? How do you feel about the teleprompter?
1: I think he said, you know, obviously what he needed to say. The teleprompter probably not the best thing, but he was talking to a lot of people out there. So
0: yeah, and I think
1: he had to make sure he didn't mess it up.
0: Right, and that's my pushback for a lot of people. Like, did you want him to memorize saying something so important? I would urge you to try to think about yourself having done that. I guess away from the teleprompter, the only other thing he could have done is he obviously wrote the speech, so then he holds it in his hand and reads it, but they would have been mad at that as well. Like, I think people really wanted him to just memorize what he wanted to say and say it, but when you get up there like that in front of that many people, you get lost. And there's just nothing wrong with it, and I think people just wanted to, no matter what the man said, people were going to find fault in it. And I mean, how about the part where he was like, I almost quit doing this? Like, he was about to throw in the towel on being a performer just in general. You can tell he's hurting. I am anxious to see what he says to you guys on Friday.
1: I'm definitely, you know, interested to see what he says Friday, because he's always been definitely like more closer to the people in Foxborough.
0: In Boston, for sure. Yeah, he has a relationship with this town. He loves it here. Now, how many people are you going with?
1: It's going to be me and my wife.
0: You and your wife. Okay, and is your wife like full on down to go? She's excited?
1: She's definitely had her opinions on it too, so like, but she's definitely, you know,
0: she still wants
1: to
0: go.
1: She's excited to go out. Okay. You know, I surprised her with floor seats, so she...
0: Wow. Yeah,
1: it will definitely be an experience.
0: I only ask because AJ's supposed to go, and some of your friends are like thinking like they might want to back out, and so you still want to go, and it's just like this awkward thing, I feel like, in friend groups.
2: Yeah, it's something we've been looking forward to doing for about a year, so I definitely still want to go. I love Ed, and I'm really looking forward to it still.
0: Mm-hmm. Well, Jason, mm-hmm. I can't wait to hear. Both you're going Friday, AJ's going Saturday, so I'll be getting a full review. But I also think it's going to be interesting because he's going to Gillette, where this all started, Robert Kraft's house. And Rob was like, no, you ain't coming here with Macklemore. So it'll be an interesting time. That is for sure.
1: Yeah, I just don't think Robert Kraft should have got involved with it, but it is what it is at this point.
0: All right. Well, listen, I hope you have the best time. I know in the end, most people just want to go see Ed because he's extremely talented and he has a voice of an angel. So,
1: of course.
0: Go enjoy that voice, Jason.
1: Thank you, guys.
0: You're
1: have
0: welcome.
1: A good day.
0: You too. Yeah, like, it's just, there's drama with everything in this world. And now people are like, I wanted to go and I don't want to go. I feel like I can't go because I have to support. And now AJ is going alone.
2: Maybe, yeah. I don't know 100% what's going to happen, but there are definitely a lot of people who are trying to sell their tickets. And I think, like, just go and have a good time. You
0: well,
2: know?
0: And there were rumors that Philly was going to be empty and no one was going to go. The thing was slammed.
2: Yeah, there were some videos and it was like 15 minutes before showtime. There's so many empty seats. But when he was performing, the entire stadium was still filled.
0: Yeah, it was pretty slammed. All right, 877-617-1945. 877-617-1945. Call me. We're talking about anything you want, whatever you got going on in your world. Something happened this week. Again, you want to comment on things we've talked about thus far. It's up to you, Bips, and I want to hear from you. So call me, 877-617-1945, or leave me a talk back. It's the check-in only on Jammin'.

0: Hi, everybody. Good morning. It is Ashley in the JMM Morning Show. We're doing the check-in, meaning we're checking in on you. Ask us your questions. Tell us your stories. I want to know how you're doing. 877-617-1945. 877-617-1945. You're my co-host for the next couple days, so step up to the plate. You could also leave us a talk back.
1: Good morning, beautiful ladies. It's Johanna in Fall River. I want to know, how was AJ speed dating? Maybe I'm not that old. I can probably do it too. No, seriously, I want to know how it went. Let us know, AJ.
0: Well, guys, I am holding on to that until 9:30, just because on Friday at 9:30, we spoke about it heavily. We put her through the ringer. We had her, you know, pretend as if she was going speed dating with both BMO and Justin from KISS. So I will give a little something here. We'll have the full combo about the speed dating at 9:30. But just so everybody is on the same page about what they can look forward to hearing at 9:30, AJ, did you in fact do speed dating and find any sort of love?
2: Absolutely not.

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0: you know my little stuff, they rocker. 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
1: Surprise, this that chicken cheese. 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Let me FaceTime my op. I'm with the street. Pickable. Yes, AGs, I'm putting something to sleep. Pickable. He on the ground, I praise God and start stumping feet. Pickable.

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3: It's tough in this league. You know, it's tough to, you would want to. You know, execute and be successful on offense and still know that, you know, that wasn't our best football, you know, when you come out with a win. So you got to take it, you know, kind of see it both ways. You got to be excited and, you know, enjoy and enjoy the win. But at the same time, you know, realize that, you know, playing like this isn't going to, you know, end up with offensively, you know, us leading us, our team to wins.
4: We can get back to the X's and O's tomorrow. But today, Monday, September 21st, let's just relish a little bit. We won, which is nice. We won our home opener 23 over the Steelers, put them at 1-1 for the season. Listen, yeah, there wasn't much of an offensive rhythm out there. 13 points on offense. But, you get, like, let's just take a deep breath and realize we could be the Browns. They actually won yesterday. But we could lose almost every game. So we got to enjoy this while we can. And thank God the defense was there to pick up the pieces. Vrabel also not dealing with it.
5: 13 points by the offense a week after just scoring 10. Just what's your concern level with Drake May and the offense right now? And are you worried he's maybe pressing a little too much?
6: No, just trying to win the game, Ben. You're not going to ruin my Sunday, but I'll come back to you tomorrow.
4: With Vrabel on that one. You're not going to ruin my Sunday or my Monday. Pats are back in action against the Jaguars, 1 o'clock on Sunday. I'd also like to throw in, since we're chit-chatting about sports, congratulations to the Red Sox, who are playoff bound. All right, Pat Clancy on 60 Minutes. Let's get into it. So we're going to start with the forgiveness, because I was talking at length about this the last few hours. Pat made it very clear that Lindsay has never asked for his forgiveness. Now he gave it to her, and here he is describing not only that, but what he asked Lindsay after the night.
7: I saw headlines that said, you know, killer mom and baby murderer, monster, and none of them were accurate. I believe that it was her mental illness that caused that. So I shared those words. And I think when it comes to forgiveness, I also felt that if I didn't get there, I would be eaten up inside forever.
8: Did you ask Lindsay why she did it?
7: I asked her if she remembered it.
8: And what did she say?
7: She said it was like a dream. And she remembered it much in the way you would remember a dream after waking up.
8: Do you feel like you failed in some way in this period, or do you feel like you did the best you could?
7: I think I did the best I could with what I had at the time. And I live with the outcome. I live with it every day.
8: Has she ever asked for your forgiveness?
7: No. But I gave it to her.
4: A lot of people didn't like the "I did the best I could," you know, in the time I had, and a lot of people are always going to think he is wrong and he is bad and he did this. Like, there are some people that no matter what this man said in his 14 and a half minute interview, they were going to continue to hate him and feel like he played a role in this that didn't. You know, her describing to him that it felt like a dream that she woke up from. You know, you and I could discuss our dreams and we could say how real they felt. Like, oh, I felt like our husband was cheating. And then we were mean to him in the morning because it felt so real. It was real. It was real what she did to her children. You know, Pat then went on to kind of discuss what his life is like since. And a lot of people took issue with him moving to New York. I'm not sure what about the New York. I have a girl in my DMs right now. Like, she's just disgusted that he chose New York to go to. I said, would have been better if he went to Georgia. But here he is explaining the move and why he left.
7: 5 weeks after I moved to New York on May 26th, I had to figure out how I'm going to celebrate Callen's first birthday. And how do you celebrate your son's first birthday months after he's passed away? And so I go to St. Patrick's Cathedral, I light a candle, and I say, I love you, buddy. And I walk out on Fifth Avenue, and I start crying my eyes out. And nobody cared.
8: And was that good? Were you grateful for that?
7: I thought, this is where I need to be. I can grieve.
4: Celebrities walk around New York City, A-list celebrities, all the time. They're not bothered because they're just part of the masses in New York. That is why he went there, to be a nobody and to be able to grieve, because he wasn't going to be able to do that anywhere here in New England. Another big part from the trial that people took issue with was that they didn't feel like Pat was emotional enough on the stand. People didn't like that he didn't cry, that he was able to get through his sentences and not, you know, lose it every 2 seconds. Throughout the trial, there was a rumor that after the 911 call, one of the jurors had a panic attack that was so great that the ambulance had to come and they almost had to remove the juror and take them to the hospital. That ambulance did not come for a juror, which we learned during 60 Minutes. The ambulance came for Pat Clancy.
7: Testifying is very difficult. On the second day, a lot of that was focused on the night of January 24th. We did take a break right before they played the 911 call, which I knew was going to be just horrific. And I went to a back room, and I started having this massive traumatic panic attack. My heart was pounding, and they put me in an ambulance. They offered me some medication, but I said, I don't want it because I want to go back and I want to finish this so I can be done with this. And I went back and I finished the testimony.
4: Not sure if the people will deem that enough, but we had that big reveal. We also got an address of the rumors and the conspiracy theories. They even showed a whole page of these content creator sleuths that feel like they know the real truth.
8: How do you respond to people who have that idea about you?
7: It's deeply harmful to the legacy of my children. It is a huge distraction from what really matters here, which is perinatal mental health. And it's done real harm to real people. Myself included, but also others.
8: How does it affect you directly, the stuff that's out there online?
7: It's painful to see, and it makes it difficult to be in public. And it's possible that some of those people, after seeing lie after lie after lie, they start to believe it, and yeah. That's what we're left with.
4: Oh, they're believing it, all right. We then met his new wife, Rachel Dannis. And listen, timelines are timelines, and that's kind of a debate that I'm having with somebody on Instagram as we speak. You know, what your timeline is for moving on from something like this might be different from someone else's, but how could we really know? How could we really know what this would look like for somebody? Can't. I never want to know. Let me just add that in. I absolutely never want to know. But somehow in all of this, Pat Clancy has been able to find like a shred of happiness with this woman. Here she is kind of detailing their first one-on-one after they had met in a run club. Not saying that the description isn't a little weird to me, but here she is.
0: Pat pulls out his phone to pay, and I noticed this adorable photo of children as the wallpaper. And I just asked, who are those cuties? And Pat had said, those are my kids. And then I think I asked if they live in Massachusetts, and Pat said they died. And this is just at the cashier.
8: So what did you do then?
0: I guess I had so many questions, and yet at the same time, I didn't know exactly what to ask.
8: As they logged miles together, their relationship deepened. They got married in New York City this April. We talked a lot about what Pat carries, the grief that he carries, along with the good memories. Do you think you help him carry that grief?
0: I hope.
8: Do you think she helps you carry that grief?
7: Yeah. I mean, 100%. It's my life has changed since I met Rachel in such a positive way.
4: At a particular part in the interview, which was like 14 and a half minutes, they went to the playground that is dedicated in Duxbury to Cora Dawson and Callan. I myself, you guys, can speak from experience. I have gone to that park, and it was a one-off for me. I went, I took my kids, and their photos are there, their real handprints. It was hard for me as a mom. Like I was a one and done, but they sat on the bench and they discussed Callan's final moments. And if you remember, they were able to get a heartbeat on Callan in Duxbury, rush him to the hospital. Pat said he had 4 days with Callan, and he's so thankful that he had those 4 days in the hospital. He said he never put him down. He never let go of his hand. And he said that he told him over and over again that he was just so sorry. I just can't. 14 and a half minutes. If you miss any of it, you can catch up. And like I said, I think whatever side of the aisle you fall on this, nothing this man was going to say was going to change some of those people's minds. All right, let's end with a laugh, because Tom Brady is all of us in this moment. Jaden Daniels had this like nasty elbow injury yesterday. Tom's the live anchor. He's doing the commentary, the play-by-play, and he had a little oopsie.
9: Allegretti. Oh, no.
7: Excuse me.
4: Tom was trying to break down the footage, and it was so gruesome and it was so bad, he cursed on national television. And by the way, he apologized immediately, telling, like, you know, everyone excuse him. He just wasn't expecting to see that. And do you know how many moments on this show I have where I want to drop something crazy? I've literally had to be bleeped before. Like, I have sworn on this show. God, this bitch, like, 30... What? Yeah. Like, you just get into it. So I can't really say I blame Tom for that. I've been there, Tom. It resonates with me. There's three things you need to know for Monday, September 21st. Pass the Mic Live with DJ Cassidy is at Mohegan Sun. It is October 11th, and the lineup is insane. Busta Rhymes, Fat Joe, Ja Rule, Jada Kiss, Nelly, and you. Oh, my God. 877-617-1945. Caller 25. You're about to go see a lot of hits at Mohegan Sun. Good luck.

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2: Hi, everybody. Good morning. It is Ashley in the Jammin' Morning Show. Quick shout out to Hector and Prob going to the Mohegan Sun Show with Busta Rhymes, Fat Joe, Ja Rule, Jadakiss, and Nelly. The lineup there is insane. That's just going to be straight number ones. So we don't get to say that often. If you took an L, do not worry. We'll have these tickets for the remainder of the week, about 720 and 820, live action. You call, you win. And then DJ Pop Dog has a chance for you later on in the day in the 3 p.m. hour. I am sure that this person only got the nerves to send me this DM because of Jason. I believe Jason was from Quincy that called earlier. And there's zero shock here to me that this is happening, especially because I said it and I know it because AJ's kind of going through it, but in a different way. Ed Sheeran is expected to perform at Gillette Stadium on Friday and Saturday this week. He performed at Philly over the weekend on Saturday, and I mean, the man is broken. Like, he's talking about quitting his entire career over this. He's lost family. He's lost friends. He started out the show by reading off a teleprompter. People were calling them teleprompter tears. Like, he's a grown man up there crying. It was a lot. But I know there's a lot of back and forth between people on whether or not they feel it's right to go to the show or not. And Jason called in and he was like, I'm going on Friday with my wife. And I asked him, I said, is she cool to go? And he's like, I mean, she kind of, but she just wants the night out and whatever. Well, then I got a DM from, we'll keep it anonymous. But he basically said he's kind of going through the same thing. He got tickets for him and his girlfriend. The girlfriend now is saying she doesn't think it's right to go. It's on Friday night. They're going Friday night as well. And he said to her, okay, no biggie. I'll just take my buddy. She then gave him the ultimatum. If you go and you go with your friend, you and I are over. He's like, I wish my situation was closer to Jason and Quincy's, but it's not. So now I'm left with, do I go to this show with my friend because I spent money on the tickets and I'm a fan of Ed Sheeran and I want to go? Or do I not keep my girlfriend, lose all the money? Like, what do I do? I cannot even believe that this is happening. It's happening in AJ's friend group. Some want to go, some don't. You might end up rolling on Saturday by yourself.
3: Yeah, I don't 100% know what's going to happen. I know that there is some apprehension about going, but I personally would like to still go. And if I need to go by myself, I've decided that I probably will do that.
2: If you are the guy in this situation, I almost just said his name, and you bought tickets for your girlfriend to go to Ed Sheeran on Friday night. She says she doesn't feel comfortable going. You say, okay, don't worry about it. I'll take my best friend instead. I don't want to lose the money on the tickets. I'm a fan of Ed Sheeran. I want to hear him sing. I'm going. She says, if you go, we're done. She gives you that ultimatum. If you go, we're done. What are you doing? 877-617-1945. 877-617-1945. Are you thinking out loud with your bestie? Or are you keeping your girlfriend? What are you doing?
4: Jesus. Three. Hey. Trying to take it easy. Three. Two.

0: All right, guys. Ed Sheeran is on his way to Gillette Stadium this Friday night. A lot of people listen to the show, have tickets. Guy calls in earlier. He's like, I have tickets. I'm going with my wife. She's like a little, like there's some reserve there ongoing, but we're going because we went a night out from the kids type of vibe was what I was getting. He didn't ever say they had kids, but it seemed like she was like, we're going because we're getting a night out. I end up getting a DM from a guy and he's like, I wish my situation was similar. It's not. He said he bought tickets for his girlfriend for Friday night show a minute ago. Now she doesn't want to go. So he's like, okay, cool. Like, I get it. That's fine. I'm still going to go. I'm a huge fan. I want to see him. I'm going to bring my best friend and we're going to roll. To which she then says, you roll, you're single. You will not have a girlfriend anymore. Anonymous is in New Hampshire. Hi, Anonymous. Good morning.
1: Hello.
0: Talk to me. What do we think this is crazy?
1: It depends the situation because, like, if they're childhood friends, is it a female or a male? Do we know?
0: We know it's a male. And I only say, my body keeps wanting to say this guy's name. I followed up and asked, it's a guy. He's going with a guy.
1: Okay. Oh, well, then it shouldn't be a problem at all, especially if they're childhood friends. They should be able to go spend boy time, too. But he also has to take in consideration if they have kids, she needs time for herself, too. So he's going on a daddy's date. She's going out on one next weekend.
0: They haven't been together that long, and there are no children involved.
1: Okay, so there's no children. Okay, well, then I don't know in that situation. She has a little bit of insecurities, I would say, because, you know, he deserves to have his time, too, because before she came in the picture, he had his things he was doing, like going out with the boys, going out to eat. He had his own routine. He added her because he wanted to be with her. He, brought her into his life and rearranged everything, which is cool. But he also has to consider her feelings, too. But he needs time for himself, obviously, as well. So,
0: all right.
1: I mean, you know, I'm stuck in the middle at this point, but I agree with her. But at the same time, you're going to be single. I mean, that's a little bit too childish.
0: That's a crazy that's strong. But Anonymous, thank you so much for the call. I love that Anonymous has no idea about Macklemore getting kicked off this tour, his whole band quitting, Ed Sheeran crying on stage, Philly Saturday night. Like, respect. Like, I'm so jealous of that woman. Kristen is in Worcester. Kristen. Go with the friend and go with the friend and I guess lose the girlfriend or
2: lose the girlfriend. Yeah, absolutely.
0: Yeah. It is a great, like,
2: listen, people, right? You have, if you feel a way and you feel a way, then that's where the relationship separates, right? I think that a lot of times people stay in certain situations and they're like, oh, we'll find a way, we'll meet together. But sometimes it is what it is. And if she feel a way that he doesn't agree with or whatever.
0: Right.
2: And also, how involved was she in this in the beginning? You know what I'm saying? Macklemore said something. Now everybody has an opinion, right? So, Ashley, I'm a little closer to your age.
0: Appreciate
2: right?
0: You.
2: So I came, like, before the internet, okay?
0: Yep.
2: So it's like, I feel like a lot of people do things for the optics nowadays, right?
0: I'm with you.
2: Like, it's the hot topic to stand with whoever you stand with and pick your side.
0: Mm-hmm.
2: Okay.
0: Mm-hmm.
2: And if, and in 6 months when it's not the trending topic, how are you going to feel about that? You know what I'm saying? But if she's willing, we're adults, right? Adults make choices.
0: You know where I'm at with it? Was she standing on this type of business?

0: $10,000. Then you got probably honestly, it's probably for the best.
1: Being able to agree to disagree is a red flag.
0: Yeah. All right, Kristen. Thank you for the call. Yeah. Alexandra is in Fitchburg. Alexandra, on the opposite end, you're like, listen, if my partner's not going, I'm not going.
2: Yeah, I mean, when we're talking about something like this, like a genocide, I feel like there's a point in a relationship, like you draw the line in the sand. If my partner tells me, and I'm about to get married, if all of a sudden he tells me that he's an All Lives Matter person, it's done. We're not talking about just like going to a concert. We're talking about something that is much deeper. We're talking about kids dying. Okay. Like thousands and thousands of kids die.
0: Right.
2: That's what we're talking about. So yeah, if your partner is like, I'm going to this concert because Ed Sheeran's my favorite, like that tells you a lot about who you're with.
0: Okay. And hey, I'm glad you at least know what's going on. The other girl was like, there's insecurities here. I'm like, well, there's actually some other things. Thank you for the call. Anonymous, the phones are going crazy for this one. Anonymous is in Boston. Hi, Anonymous. Good morning.
3: I'm going to this concert because Ed Sheeran's my favorite. Like, that tells you a lot about who you're with.
0: Ma'am.
3: Hey, I'm glad you at least know what's going on.
0: Hi, okay. Can you turn your radio down for me?
4: Yes, I can.
0: Oh, thank you. All right, your thoughts on this?
4: Yeah, so I agree with the second girl, Fitchburg, from Alexandra. Mm-hmm. I think it's about quality of life. Like, it has nothing to do with going out with the boys or the girl being insecure at all. And, like, the background that Ashley gave us in regards to, like, they're just now dating, life does not have to be harder than what we make it. Yeah. If this is important to you, and I'm a very neutral person, and I agree, like, you know, everything is wrong with what is going on, and I personally wouldn't ultimate anybody for anything, but in this specific, like, if someone did this to me, I wouldn't take it as they're insecure or, like, you know, anything about hanging out with the boys or anything. It's a bigger deal. And if this is my partner, it's literally about quality of life. Like, even if the situation didn't matter to me, if I'm going to choose to be involved or marry or, like, in relation, this is not no play date of a boyfriend-girlfriend situation. If I'm choosing to really interest, you know, like, start a life with this person, it could be so simple in the beginning and not even calling the other guy bad if he ends up going to the Ed Sheeran concert. It's just not for me.
0: Okay.
4: Simple as that.
0: So. All right. Well, yeah. By the way, I'm Ashley Anonymous, so it's nice to meet you.
4: Oh, hi.
0: Hi. I'm so glad. I love it. All right. Thank you so much for the input. Yeah, dude. Listen, guys, you know me. Like, I'm on the side of... I feel always as if I like to have educated conversations on you feel this way, I feel that way, let's talk about it. Maybe you'll sway me, maybe you won't. But I really think that if this ultimatum was given to him, I think that's just a sign that their future might not align. Like, if she feels this strongly and firmly on this and he doesn't, then you know what? They might not be, and he should probably roll with the buddy because they're not going to work out in the end. I think that's what's happening. But again, remember, it's a new relationship. It's fresh, all of the things. I keep wanting to say this kid's name. He'll have to let me know. Yeah, the concert is Friday. We will know. AJ's going on Saturday. You're like, I'm bye. Your friends might not, but you're going.
5: My plan is to still be there.
0: You're
5: going really like to
0: be thinking, what's another Ed Sheeran song so I can give another joke?
5: Shape of You?
0: I'm in love with the shape of you.
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1: You got an accident right now with the center lane blocked on the Mass Pike eastbound at the Margaret Street overpass, and you're looking at a 27-minute ride right now on the expressway northbound between the Farnsworth Parkway and Southampton Street. That's Lay's Look at Drive. It's AJ on Jam at 94.5.
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2: It's tough in this league. You know, it's tough to, you would want to execute and be successful on offense and still know that, you know, that wasn't our best football, you know, when you come out with a win. So you got to take it, you know, kind of see it both ways. You got to be excited and, you know, enjoy enjoy the win. But at the same time, you know, realize that, you know, playing like this isn't going to, you know, end up with offensively, you know, us leading us, our team to wins.
3: You know what? Like, this poor kid. Monday is September 21st. This is not a sports show. You want to hear a full-on analysis of the game, you got to go elsewhere. But here's what I'm going to say about it. The Pats won 23 over the Steelers, putting them 1-1 for the season. A win is better than a loss. And every single time you hear from Drake May or anybody on the team, it's like, you know, because the questioning is, I know you won, but the offense, it just didn't look great. You guys couldn't get into a rhythm also. It's like, give it a second. Vrabel agrees with me.
4: 13 points by the offense a week after just scoring 10. Just what's your concern level with Drake May and the offense right now? And are you worried he's maybe pressing a little too much?
5: No, just trying to win the game, Ben. You're not going to ruin my Sunday, but I'll come back to you tomorrow. Thanks, bud.
3: You know what? You're not going to ruin this man's Sunday. He's like, let them have a second. A win's a win. And then when we get back into the locker room, back to Gillette, we'll figure it out. We'll have it. We'll have a little chit-chat about the offense, and we'll get it done. Either way, Pats beating the Steelers, and they are back in action Sunday at 1 o'clock against the Jags. I'd also like to throw in here a quick congratulations to the Red Sox, who are playoff bound. All right, let's talk about Pat Clancy. You know I'm itching to get there anyway. Pat Clancy on 60 Minutes. There's multiple different parts of this 14 and a half minute interview that I want to break down, but I want to start with the part about forgiveness. This whole part of the conversation stood out to me for multiple different reasons. Number one, Lindsay never asked for it. She never asked Pat for forgiveness. Weird. I mean, wouldn't you think, I guess, that during that phone call to him that she made from the hospital, she'd be like, I have to say that I'm sorry. I don't know. That was weird to me. And then listen to him describe what she said about killing the children.
6: I saw headlines that said, you know, killer mom and baby murderer, monster. And none of them were accurate. I believe that it was her mental illness that caused that. So I shared those words. And I think when it comes to forgiveness, I also felt that if I didn't get there, I would be eaten up inside forever.
7: Did you ask Lindsay why she did it?
6: I asked her if she remembered it.
7: And what did she say?
6: She said it was like a dream. And she remembered it much in the way you would remember a dream after waking up.
7: Do you feel like you failed in some way in this period? Or do you feel like you did the best you could?
6: I think I did the best I could with what I had at
3: the
6: time.
3: People don't like that.
6: And I live with the outcome. I live with it every day.
7: Has she ever asked for your forgiveness?
6: No.
3: Weird.
6: But I gave it to her.
3: Weird. I mean, I can get why people be like, that's a little off-putting, but never once. Like, this man's out here writing to the Times being like, forgive her for taking the lives of my three children. She's never even said as much as like, I'm so sorry that that happened. Like, I was struggling, but I'm so sorry that, weird. And then, you know, he asked her, do you remember? And she says it felt like a dream. Like when you wake up from a dream, you and I could discuss our dreams all day. Sometimes I wake up and my dreams are so vivid, I feel like they're a reality. But in the end, they're just a dream. To wake up that, and that's how you kind of remember it, is insane. A moment that made me just extremely emotional during the interview was, you know, baby Callan lived for a couple days after Lindsay attacked the kids. And I think that 4 days and what he went through, we couldn't imagine it. We absolutely could not. But he talked about how he always held Callan's hand. And in fact, he was holding him during his final moments. He died in Pat Clancy's arms. And when asked, did you say anything to him? He said, I kept telling him that I was sorry. And that got me. You know, then he talked about living in New York City and celebrating Callan's first birthday, and he didn't know what that was going to look like or what would have been his first birthday. And, you know, he talked about the fact that he went into a church, lit a candle, had a full breakdown on the street, and he was in New York, and no one cared.
6: 5 weeks after I moved to New York on May 26th, I had to figure out how I'm going to celebrate Callan's first birthday. And how do you celebrate your son's first birthday months after he's passed away? And so I go to St. Patrick's Cathedral, I light a candle, and I say, I love you, buddy. And I walk out on Fifth Avenue, and I start crying my eyes out. And nobody cared.
7: And was that good? Were you grateful for that?
6: I thought, this is where I need to be. I can grieve.
3: That's for those people who are like, he should still be in Duxbury. What? Do you think he could go to a church, the church that he brought his own children to in Duxbury, and come out and start crying, and no one was going to stop him and say, like, ask him questions or hound him? Like, in New York, he's like, I'm a nobody. I can have these moments. I can grieve. I think, you know, a big part of this was trying to dispel some of the conspiracy theories that surround Pat. One big one is that he's not emotional enough. He doesn't cry enough. He's on the stand and he's just, how does he not shed a tear? A lot of people really, really, really upset with the fact that he didn't, you know, like, hyperventilate, cry when he was on the stand during the trial. And we learned something something massive during this interview, which was that a rumor had happened that after the 911 call, one of the jurors had a panic attack that was so great that an ambulance came and they were going to have to go to the hospital for the panic attack. The jurors dispelled that and they were like, no, that wasn't anybody here. No one had to go to the hospital. But the ambulance was there. People confirmed that. Turns out the ambulance was not for the juror or any single jurors during the 911 call. In fact, it was for Patrick.
6: Testifying is very difficult. On the second day, a lot of that was focused on the night of January 24th. We did take a break right before they played the 911 call, which I knew was going to be just horrific. And I went to a back room and I started having this massive traumatic panic attack. My heart was pounding and they put me in an ambulance. They offered me some medication, but I said, I don't want it because I want to go back and I want to finish this so I can be done with this. And I went back and I finished the testimony.
3: That won't be enough for the Patrick people, the people that think he did it. But that was insane to me because, you know, we were wondering, like, who got in the ambulance? Why was there an ambulance there? I mean, the man got offered meds. And they were like, we need to take you to the hospital. And he's like, no, I need to finish this. You know, the conspiracy theories are running rampant. And he, in fact, addressed those specifically.
7: How do you respond to people who have that idea about you?
6: It's deeply harmful to the legacy of my children. It is a huge distraction from what really matters here, which is perinatal mental health. And it's done real harm to real people, myself included, but also others.
7: How does it affect you directly, the stuff that's out there online?
6: It's painful to see, and it makes it difficult to be in public. And it's possible that some of those people, after seeing lie after lie after lie, they start to believe it, mm-hmm. and that's what we're left with.
3: We also got to meet his new wife, Rachel Danis. And, you know, the timeline of them meeting for a lot of people is, like, extremely misconstrued. The dates are off for a lot of people. But here she is talking about them meeting after having done a run club together. And this is their first kind of one-on-one at a coffee shop.
8: Pat pulls out his phone to pay. And I noticed this adorable photo of children as the wallpaper. And I just asked, who are those cuties? And Pat had said, those are my kids. And then I think I asked if they live in Massachusetts. And Pat said they died. And this is just at the cashier.
7: So what did you do then?
8: I guess I had so many questions. And yet, at the same time, I didn't know exactly what to ask.
9: As they logged miles together, their relationship deepened. They got married in New York City this April.
7: We talked a lot about what Pat carries, the grief that he carries, along with the good memories. Do you think you help him carry that grief?
8: I hope.
7: Do you think she helps you carry that grief?
6: Yeah. I mean, 100%. It's my life has changed since I met Rachel in such a positive way.
3: Man lost all three of his children in an 18-minute trip to go to CVS and pick up food. I'm happy that he can find some sort of semblance of happiness, although he'll live with that for the rest of his life. But I know for a lot of people, she's off-putting. And I mean, even the way she kind of described their meeting and their their little chit chat right there was a little off putting. I get it. But some people believe in these conspiracies that they had known each other earlier and whatever, what have you. But me, I'm on the side of, I think Lindsay did this to her children. And I think Pat is trying to just find some way to kind of like move on, but also keep his kids alive in some way. And even when he walked through his apartment in New York, showing like toys from the kids and photos that he has on the walls, it was just a lot. 14 and a half minutes. If you haven't seen it, I urge you, especially if you're somebody who thinks he did it, to check it out. Because I know a lot of people watched it and they're like, nope, he still did it. It's not going to matter. But definitely watch it. Create your own opinion. All right. And lastly, Ed Sheeran also trending everywhere over the weekend. He, in fact, did perform in Philly. I feel like those of you that have tickets to go see him on either Friday or Saturday night at Gillette this weekend will be happy to hear he did get on stage. But he addressed the controversy. He said, listen, it almost forced me to cancel this whole tour, and not only the tour, but my career. Some of the things this man was saying, like, he is for sure broken. But here he is addressing the crowd.
10: I want to address the question of where I stand in the situation in Israel and Palestine, and whether my doing this concert here tonight implies where I stand. I have tried in my career not to be a political commentator of any kind, because I want my music and shows to be about unity, not division, about humanity, not politics. But this is a humanitarian issue, and I cannot hide how I feel about it anymore. What happened in Israel and at the Nova Music Festival on October 7th was horrific, and compounded centuries of Jewish pain. What is happening in Gaza is a catastrophic and unjustifiable and disproportionate. My heart has been broken by the scale of devastation and loss of civilians' lives, of children's lives.
3: So he addresses the crowd, he addresses what's been going on with him, and people hated it because he read off a teleprompter. And I always giggle to myself when I see the people doing it that are talking just so badly about the fact that he read off a teleprompter. And I'm like, imagine making the biggest like address you've ever made to a crowd with something so heavy that if you say something wrong about Palestine or Israel, like, you're going to get eaten alive. And he's like, I want to make sure I say the right thing, that I keep my composure. I'm going to write it down. I'm going to put it in the teleprompter. I'm going to read off the teleprompter. And people don't like that. They called it teleprompter tears. They didn't think it was genuine. And I would urge you to really try to put yourself in that position, because I don't believe that you'd be able to just go up there and free for all such a heavy conversation. I don't. And then at the end, you know, he addresses the crowd again and he says, listen, I got rid of a whole stage setup. He had a stage B where he was going to be out in the crowd out of fear because he thought people were going to throw stuff at him. He said straight up, I've lost family. I have lost friends over this. I wanted to quit my career. Like, this is all through tears. So I think Ed's genuine. I think he's struggling. I think he's, you know, just at a point of his career where he's like, I don't really know how to go on. The only thing I can think to do is sing you the songs that you love and try to unite us instead of separate us more. So we'll see. He is back to Gillette Stadium this Friday and Saturday. I know a lot of you are going. I'm anxious to see how it goes.
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11: We get a crash in the breakdown lane on the Mass Pike eastbound after the Market Street overpass. And watch out for another accident right now on 93 southbound at 495. That's the latest look at the drive. It's AJ on Jam in 94.5.
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11: Partly cloudy skies today and a high of 64 degrees.
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3: Hi, everybody. Good morning. Well, it was this time on Friday that we discussed AJ going to her first ever speed dating event. BMO and I, and we included Justin from Kiss 108, we put AJ through the ringer. We were like, all right, we're going to do a simulation of speed dating. And we're just going to see how this goes. We're going to get you ready and get you right. So you went in prepared at minimum.
4: Yeah, I was prepared. Because of it, I didn't ask BMO any questions as we did it. So I was very cognizant to make sure that I was asking questions as well. So
3: I think we should start with the fact that, like, you were very nervous. You were nervous about what you were going to wear. You put a lot of effort into it. You are running a little late. You get in there. You look around and you wasted your time being worried about what you were wearing.
4: Yeah, as soon as I walked in there, I was like, oh, like, why did I want to put effort into my clothes? Because it doesn't seem like anyone else did.
3: Guys, the example she gave me was there was a dude with basketball shorts on. Like, this guy was hooping and came to do speed dating right on after. So the bar was pretty low in that department.
4: Yeah.
3: Is the setup exactly what we thought, where, like, the women were seated and the men kind of rolled through?
4: Yes. So when I got there and checked in, I was told, so everything was basically in a row on the back of the cafe, and women were going to have their backs towards, like, the wall, and mm-hmm. then men are going to be on the other side, and they're the ones that shift as the event rolls on.
3: Okay, and how long did you actually have with each guy?
4: I want to say it was about 5 minutes.
3: It was quick, in and out.
4: Yeah.
3: AJ, unlike me, didn't really look around at her competition. I said, oh, what did the girls look like? And she's like, I actually have no idea.
4: The thing about speed dating is, they don't lie when they call it speed dating. Like, it is quick. It is overwhelming. Like, you don't have a second to process the date, quote unquote, that you just had, and then you're on to the next one. So I really didn't get a chance to kind of, like, look around and see how things were going with everyone else.
3: They gave you, like, a pen and a notepad for you to, like, take notes or, like, write the guy's name or say yes or no, or, you know.
4: Yeah. So it was, you write down everyone's name. You can say whether you want to see them again. And then you can also, like, take notes about them.
3: Mm-hmm.
4: And I feel like I barely had time to write their name down. So
3: did you write a singular note about a person?
4: I tried to write, like, something about one person, like, a word about one person, so I could remember, like, who was who. Because, again, I think it was 14 people. And by the time I got to the end of it, I didn't remember, like, the first few people that I met. I'd, like, see them and be like, oh, I forgot he was here.
3: Again, AJ is now recapping her speed dating experience. Give us a standout moment. Like, give me a moment during a question and answer segment with one of these guys where you were just like, what the hell am I doing here?
4: Honestly, probably about halfway through the event, I got asked for the 750th time what I like to do. And I was just like, I can't answer this question anymore.
3: Outwardly said,
4: no.
3: Oh. I was saying, that guy was probably like,
4: but it was in my head. I was just like,
3: you can't.
4: I just didn't want to talk anymore. I was exhausted. How many times can I say I like to go to the gym? Because what else do I like to do for fun? It just wasn't fun. I had an awful time.
3: Wow.
4: Awful. Like, I will never do this again.
3: She also told me at the end, she handed in her no to all 14 guys and left up out of there. You did not stick around.
4: No.
3: You didn't look around. You said no to all 14 and sprinted out.
4: And
3: you also described one of the guys to look like Mr. Bean.
4: Yes. Yes. I don't want to be mean. But
3: it's fine. I want to look at him again.
4: There was one guy that gave me Mr. Bean vibes. And I was like, I never thought that I would go
3: sick
4: on a date with Mr. Bean. I will say, there was one guy there that I was looking forward to chatting with and seeing if there was anything. And then, again, I only get about 5 minutes with him. I'd say within about a minute, I wanted to be like, shut the F up.
3: Oh my God.
4: He just came off as like a slimy salesman, pompous.
3: Oh.
4: Like, I couldn't do it. I couldn't do it.
3: Wow. So we're done with the speed dating. We will not be finding a husband at speed dating.
4: Yeah, they will not be for me. But if you're somebody who likes men who are engineers that play Dungeons and Dragons, this would be
3: the
4: perfect event for you.
3: Yeah.
4: Not for me, though. Not for
3: engineers that play Dungeons and Dragons. That's speed dating for you.
4: And then to top it all off, when I left, I had to park in a parking garage. There was a lovely used condom on the stairs as I walked up them. So,
3: well, there you

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Thorough as f- don't need your jazz. Psychic as f- can reach your jazz. Zodiac sign, it must be a Gemini moon, cause we about to go half mistake.

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3: All right, everybody, that is going to do it for me. Like I said, me and you for the first couple days of the week, I'm sure BMO will join us at some point towards the end of the week. And we are supposed to have Craig Robinson in.
4: And he's always a good time when he comes
3: in. He's so fun. I mean, to us, he's just Daryl. He's always Daryl from The Office, you know, but he was in so many things. And most recently, he was in Toy Story 5, which I have not seen.
4: I didn't even know that.
3: Yeah, he played Atlas in Toy Story 5, which I don't know what toy that is, but we're going to find out.
4: Yeah, I saw it, and I'm not sure what toy.
3: You saw Toy Story 5?
4: I did, still... in the theaters.
3: Hold on. Let's see if you... Maybe Atlas, Toy Story. A small GPS toy owned by Blaze. A small GPS toy. Don't remember. You don't remember Atlas. That's upsetting. Well, anyways, Atlas is coming in. Daryl from The Office, Craig Robinson. And I don't think we're going to have another Spice Girl moment. I don't think Craig's going to be like, I couldn't get glam and I'm not coming.
4: I don't think he's worried about that.
3: Yeah, he's going on Kiss too. So usually that, you know, solidifies.
4: Well,
3: not with Sporty Spice though. She didn't care about Kiss either. All right. So that is a little look-see at a week ahead. If I missed anything today, if you were listening to the show, you heard the DM from Anonymous and you're like, I got a problem. I want to talk about it on the show, but I don't want to say my name. You can always message me. I do my very best to get through all the messages, even if you're yelling at me and you hate me for my take on Pat Clancy. At Ashley Feldman, 2 E's on the Ashley. Send me a message and we will talk to you tomorrow. Later.
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4: Watch out for an accident right now with the right lane blocked in the O'Neill Tunnel southbound before the Mass Pike. And you also have a disabled truck with the right lane blocked on the Tobin Bridge southbound at 93. That's Lee's Look at the Drive. It's AJ on Jammin 94.5.
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1: Boston weather.
4: Partly cloudy skies today and a high of 64 degrees.
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Victory Lap Monday feels so good. Pats with the dub. Red Sox clinched that playoff spot. Let's go. It's Shorty right here checking in on Jammin' 94.5. Good morning.

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0: 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Yeah, we're number one for your hip-hop, but we're out here in Boston. 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

Yo, Sunday, October 11th at the Mohegan. DJ Cassidy's passed the mic. The lineup is Fat Joe. You got Jada, of course, the podcast live. You got Nelly. You also got Busta. Yeah, so if you're trying to win tickets, DJ Pup Dog got you later on this afternoon today in the 3 o'clock hour right here on Gemma 94.5.

0: it's pretty much a lock. Yanks versus Red Sox in the first round of the playoffs. 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
1: There's an old saying in Tennessee. 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
0: Yo. 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

there in Chelsea. What up? It's me, Shorty, here on Jammin' 94.5. How about we do this? DJ Pup Dog's getting ready for the Back of the Day Buffet coming up here at noon, right? Your favorite throwbacks in the mix. What's going to get you, you know, going on a Monday? What's going to be like your afternoon coffee for lunchtime? Is it going to be a 50, a job?

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7: Boston weather.
8: Another warm day ahead, sunny throughout the day, temps in the upper 70s.
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7: 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Temps in the upper 70s.
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I mean, these are kind of shaping up to be some of the best concerts when you got a throwback lineup like Busta Rhymes, Fat Joe, Ja Rule, Jada, and Nelly. I mean, come on. 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

Yo, a dub is a dub. And you know what? I mean, I know the Pats offense, a lot of people complaining about, doesn't look as sharp as it did last year. The defense looks solid. You see that hit that they put on Rodgers yesterday? They damn near killed him. All right, next home game against the Raiders on the 11th. Don't forget the tailgate takeover. We always get you ready for the games here on Jammin' 94.5. All right.

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The Baby Bump, you know, Wiz Khalifa joining Snoop on stage. 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

And now Patrick Clancy was on 60 Minutes last night, plus the jurors out talking, showing his babe. I mean, yo, this Netflix documentary, whenever it comes out, is about to go crazy. 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

Cassidy's Pass the Mic Live, I mean at the Mohegan, Sunday, October 11th. You got Fat Joe, Busta, Nelly, Jadakiss. 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

Zara Larsson's had a cool performance at the iHeartRadio Music Festival in Vegas over the weekend. Ciara, Snoop, Cardi. 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

Cassidy got that passive mic coming to Mohegan Sun, and we got your way in for free. It's got Busta Rhymes, Fat Joe, and so many more, man. I got your free tickets going down this hour. It could be next. It could be right before 4 o'clock. Keep it locked.

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after this throwback. Yo, Cardi B shut it down this past weekend at our Vegas iHeartRadio Music Festival. You can check out that whole recap on our Instagram and all that at JAMN945, right? I got that new Cardi B for you in 3 minutes.

Cardi B right here on Jam 94.5. She shut it down in Vegas. You know who's going to shut it down? Mohegan Sun with Busta Rhymes, Jada Kiss, so many more. My guy Cassidy's passed the mic. I got a pair of tickets for you right now. Call me up.

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0: JB94.5, Boston's number one for hip-hop. I'm DJ Pub Dog. Before I get into this J. Cole legacy, big shout out to Cole World. Stopping down and shouting your boy out. Check this out.
1: That just remind me of, like, the come-up, you know what I mean, in this rap shit. Not the project that I got, but the actual, like, journey to get to where I'm at now. And as it started playing, I just remember, y'all made some noise for my nigga Pub Dog in this motherfucker. I've seen him in the hallway. Y'all shout out to Pub Dog. You know what I mean? On my grind, coming up, y'all radio station is very supportive of it. Still to this day, I appreciate that shit. That's the type of shit I think about when a song is playing. How many shows we done did here early on, you know what I mean? And if you knew that, would I consider you a day one?
0: That's love right there. That's J. Cole right there. And then he went directly into Lights Please. And I can't believe he remembers that was the first one to play that record around the country, man. That's the kind of guy he is right there, man. Here's J. Cole with Legacy right now. Let's go.

Hip Hop. Hope you had a great weekend, man. I was running around in Vegas at the iHeartRadio Music Festival. Went over to that Chris Brown Usher show on Friday night. I missed it out here at Gillette, so I went over there and watched it. It was a pretty good show, man. It's your boy Pub Dog holding it down. Let me know what I can play for you. Go hit that follow at JV94.5. You'll see me right there at DJ Pub Dog. Right? Leon Thomas, Chris Brown, Taisha, take it away.

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1: It's stop and go on the expressway southbound between the O'Neill Tunnel and Southampton Street, then again between Granite Ave and the Braintree Split. With your traffic, I'm Lexi Mack.
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5: Boston weather.
6: A mix of sun and clouds throughout the afternoon with temps in the 60s.
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From Quavo, produced by Pharrell. It's a dope record. It's called Trance. I'll play that for you in a few minutes. But right now, let's throw it back with some B.O.B., Bruno Mars, and Warren G on the remix. You're not going to hear this Warren G remix anywhere but right here with your boy Pub Dog. 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Check out this Warren G remix right now. Let's

0: request for this little baby, Dead Fresh. I got that coming up. Got some throwback Eminem. I know you're trying to win these tickets to Pass the Mic. My guy DJ Cassidy is doing it at Mohegan Sun. This Pass the Mic tour, I mean, the thing he does, it's pretty insane. He's got Busta Rhymes, Fat Joe, Jadakiss, so many more. 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
2: There's a crash blocking the right lane on the Mass Pike eastbound just before Fenway Park, backing up traffic all the way to the Everett Street overpass. With your traffic, I'm Lexi Mack.
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25: Boston weather.
26: A mix of sun and clouds throughout the afternoon with temps in the 60s.
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8: Stubborn traffic remains on the expressway northbound between Furnace Brook Parkway and Morrissey Boulevard. On the expressway southbound, it's still stop and go between the O'Neill Tunnel and Southampton Street. With your traffic, I'm Lexi Mack.
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1: I was just saying how pet owners, like, they'll be out there walking their dogs. 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
6: A mix of sun and clouds throughout the afternoon with temps in the 60s.
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19: Stubborn traffic remains on the expressway northbound between Furnace Brook Parkway and Morrissey Boulevard. Other than that, things have opened up nicely in and around Boston. With your traffic, I'm Lexi Mack.
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Cardi B right here on Jammin 94.5. Yo, she shut it down in Vegas. She did an after party, and people got a little touchy-feely with their assets. She was like, nah, bro, that's the, you don't be touching that. 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
27: 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Except maybe a pop concert performed live with you and a friend in the crowd. That's why M&M's Popped Caramel is teaming up with iHeartRadio, who's giving away a trip for two to the iHeartRadio Music Festival in Vegas this September. 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

Mike tour with Cassidy. 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Busta Rhymes, Ja Rule's going to be out there, man. Jadakiss. 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